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6: Here's a look at the Journey FM weather forecast for the Coast Salish regions. In the Lower Mainland this evening, dropping from 17 to 12 overnight, and expect rain. 17 tomorrow with a chance of showers again, but you might see some sunshine. Poking through by the evening. For the Gulf Islands, Nanaimo and Cowichan Valley regional districts, about 15 with periods of rain this evening and dropping to 10 overnight. And again, expect a chance of showers tomorrow with a mix of sun and cloud through the afternoon at a high of 17. For up-to-date weather, anytime, check out the CJNYFM.ca homepage or download the Journey FM app for iOS.
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0: June is National Indigenous History Month. 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
1: Hey, it's Ashley, Promotions Director for CFNR. National Indigenous Peoples Day is many things to me. Celebration, resistance, remembrance, joy, and grief. It's about making safe spaces for all of it, all at once. It's about meeting people where they're at, standing beside them in their sorrow, and rising with them in their triumphs. It's a day to celebrate not only our diverse cultures, but our incredible resilience. Despite the deep and ongoing challenges our people have faced, from displacement to attempts at erasure, we continue to thrive. We live. We love, we create, we reclaim. I'll admit, growing up, I didn't always feel fully connected to my heritage. That disconnection can be loud and heavy. Over time, through stories, through learning, through moments shared in circle and in ceremony, I've come to understand the sacredness of honoring our ancestors and the wisdom they've passed down.
0: That was another story honoring Indigenous voices and traditions. 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
4: Red Dress Day, also known as the National Day of Awareness for Missing and Murdered Indigenous Women and Girls, is observed annually on May 5th. This year's Red Dress Day observance will be happening at Vancouver City Hall and includes guest speakers, drumming, and a visual display of red dresses. It will begin at 11 a.m. that day. There will also be a formal ceremony held at Spirit Square in Pitt Meadows starting at 1 p.m. You can also participate by wearing red that day or hanging a red dress as a visual reminder of the missing.
3: That's been your 411 Community Calendar.
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5: Welcome to Good Medicine. I'm your host, Ashley Pimlott, and I want to know, what does good medicine mean to you? Is it the courage to protect your homeland? Is it the wisdom of elders in moments of crisis? Or perhaps it's the art of turning adversity into beauty, pain into purpose, and resistance into a sacred act of love. Today, we journey into the mossy rainforests of Haida Gwaii, a pivotal moment in time that redefined Indigenous resistance in Canada. We are learning about The Stand, the 1985 Haida blockade against industrial logging. A moment etched into the bark of old-growth trees carried in the hearts of those who were there, and now brought to the screen in the new National Film Board release, The Stand, directed by Christopher Auchter. Our special guest today is Christopher's uncle, a powerful knowledge keeper, visual artist, and one of the hearts behind this history. It's Michael Nicol Yaflanis. Michael stood along the front lines of the 1985 blockade. But more than that, he carries the spirit of that moment into the things he creates. From political art to Haida manga, to the wisdom he shares in every conversation, his works speak with color and clarity, with humor and with heaviness, with the kind of truth that only someone who has lived many lifetimes in one can tell. He offers not just art, but insight, not just stories, but strategies. Through him, we can come to understand how a seemingly isolated act of defiance rippled into national and legislative change. How the calm, quiet strength of Indigenous people, especially guided by their elders, can create an unstoppable force of dignity. It's easy to think of activism as loud, confrontational, and chaotic. But Michael reminds us that the most transformative moments are often the ones rooted in calm, clarity, and kinship. At that blockade, there were no weapons, no rage-filled speeches, just clear boundaries. It was the elders who led, who held the line. It wasn't just a protest. It was a cultural resurgence, a remembering. And though it warranted international media attention, it was still unknown to many people right there in Masset. Because it wasn't staged for the spotlight. It was a movement born out of love for the land and a refusal to be erased. Michael will share how this blockade was a masterclass in emotional intelligence, how humility and empathy led to unexpected alliances, how RCMP officers and loggers sat down at the fire with the Haida land defenders, how opponents became humans again, and how that rehumanization made all the difference.

0: sense. The film, The Stand, is more than a documentary. Michael sees it as a workshop, a living, breathing resource. A story that doesn't look backwards but forwards, reminding us what's possible when we lead with care, courage, and clarity. It's not just about activism, it's about art. About how Michael uses his practice as a way to reconnect people with Indigenous truths and their own humanity. Through Haida iconography, bold lines, and animated storytelling, he brings viewers into a world where Indigenous people are not framed as victims, but as visionary leaders, cultural stewards, and deeply honorable beings. We also hear about what Michael calls undiluted potential, the belief that just beyond the visible edge of things lies a future we haven't dared to imagine yet, a better one, and that it's ours to walk towards. Together, let this story settle into you, because today, we're not just learning history, we're remembering responsibility. We're witnessing the medicine of community, the grace of elders, and the power of peaceful resistance. We're connecting to the original blueprint of advocacy, the one rooted in respect, relationality, and radical hope. This is Good Medicine.
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0: Welcome back to Good Medicine. I'm your host, Ashley Pimlott, and I want to know, what does good medicine mean to you? Today, we start our journey into a powerful story of resilience, respect, and unity. The story behind The Stand, a film that captures a pivotal moment in Indigenous history and environmental activism on Haida Gwaii, with our special guest, Michael Nicole Yaflanis. Right now, we'll explore the strength of community resistance, how a group of determined people came together to protect the land and a way of life. Then we'll dive into the role of emotion and dignity within activism, how peaceful discipline and respect for all involved shaped a movement that transformed adversaries into allies. Here on Good Medicine, we honor those lessons, from the wisdom of the elders to the power of connection and calm courage in the face of great challenges. All that and more here on Good Medicine.
4: To start us off, can you just tell us your name, who you are, and where you're from?
5: My name is Michael Nicole Yaflanis. I am a visual artist, and I'm from a small community called Masset, which is on the north end of the Haida Gwaii archipelago.
4: Wonderful. And I received your contact information for the film The Stand. Can you tell us what your connection is to that film?
5: I was part of the team in 1985 that blockaded the logging road in Haida Gwaii, and The Stand, produced by the National Film Board and directed by Christopher Ochter, used some 108 hours of video footage that we had collected in 1985 and have pulled it together and created the film called The Stand.
4: I watched The Stand and it was absolutely beautiful. I'll get into some of my thoughts on different things that went down later, but it captures such a powerful moment of resistance, but with dignity. Can you describe what it was like to witness and be a part of that?
5: It was very much a community-based event. It was interesting that during 1985, when the blockade that took place in November, the dark rainforest winter, which was being broadcast across Canada into the United States, it was making the New Delhi Times in India. It was being covered in Sweden. There was a huge amount of international and national coverage, but in the village, massive, from where, you know, most of the people came from, there was no coverage at all. We had no television. The cable was disconnected. So in spite of that insulation from the publicity, the degree of support was absolutely amazing. People who had not much food in their house were giving food to be sent down to the blockade, which was, oh my goodness, it might have been 200 miles south, maybe not quite that far, but in a very isolated situation. People were giving of things that they didn't have much of. The support was amazing. Something happened in 1985, I think, was the community had been working more or less for about 14 years trying to resolve the conflict between industrial scale logging and the community's needs, which included fresh water, landslide-free forests, forests that were not shaved to the ground, and forests that produced salmon, etc. And after 14 years of negotiation with the provincial government, we suddenly realized that they were playing us for silly buggers all along, that they had no intention of honoring this line that we had agreed, this place on the landscape where we said, let's negotiate and settle this, let's figure it out, but let's not go past this height of land. And all the time, they were intending to go past that height of land. And they played us for fools. The realization that as much respect and commitment and engagement that was coming from the community was being totally disregarded, I think, transformed us into a very active principle. Notwithstanding that, as you pointed out, the degree of internal discipline and respectful presence, witnessing, if you will, was the primary characteristic of the blockade.
4: The image of people standing there with face paint and the beautiful shell rattles and feathers, standing firm yet still moving aside on behalf of the court, demonstrates such profound balance between justice and respect. So much of today's activism, I find, is fueled by anger and emotion, yet the stand was rooted in peace and dignity. How does one put emotion aside to work from such a place of love and strength and respect?
5: We have to remember we're talking about an event some 40 years ago, 1985. We're also, at that time, blockades were not commonplace. Certainly, there are in other aspects of society, labor unions fighting for better working conditions, etc. But within the indigenous community, that was not a familiar tactic. So I think there was a little pause as everyone looked at this and said, this is rather strange, rather exotic. And so there was a lack of preparedness on behalf of the provincial government or the courts, or the police. They didn't quite know how to deal with this. So I think the lesson that we can take from that and apply today is one of surprise. Be something different than what is anticipated. Also in 1985, policemen presented themselves as people. They were officers of the court, true, but they were not armored. They were not equipped with military-grade hardware. They did not have hoods on. They did not cover their eyes. They were people. And so we looked at one another as people. And the rules in the camp, there were three rules: no drugs, no alcohol, and no disrespectful behavior. And so no one was permitted to use profanity or to attack personalities. We had this very strong elderly presence there that just made sure that we didn't go crazy, that we didn't allow youthful energy to erupt all over the place and shatter the intent and the focus of our presence. So we did use emotion. It was very emotional. The research we did was, when you stand up against the Canadian court and defy a court injunction, they throw you in jail and they don't let you out for good behavior. It is worse than capital crimes, worse than murder, to disrespect the court. And so when we presented ourselves to a meeting in Vancouver, where any lawyer in Vancouver who was remotely interested in Indigenous issues was there, and we sat there, the 11 of us who were charged with contempt of court, and the question we asked the lawyers was, what do you think we should do? And to the last person, they said, throw yourself at the mercy of the court. And we thought about it, and we said, no, we're not going to do that. We're not going to say we are guilty. We're going to stand up on a justice issue here. And I think that also reflected the position we took on the blockade lines, and also, I think, solidified and hardened our presence and our symbolism as a voice of intent, interested in justice. But emotion was always part of the situation. Today, I would say that the challenges dealing with armored police and the sort of rhetoric that comes out, it is very angry. And I think that sort of anger, if you're going to be angry, you should have the capacity to back it up. You need to be maybe smarter and use the skills in the situation to your advantage. Perhaps a little bit of Tai Chi instead of boxing might be a good strategy. But again, this was 40 years ago. The world was a different place. I will never forget RCMP officers crying, saddened and embarrassed to arrest us. I will never forget the morning that we slept in and we were supposed to be up at the logging road, standing across the road and preventing the guys from going to work. And yet we slept in, and there was a tap on the door, and it was an RCMP officer, and says, what are you guys doing? You're supposed to be up the line. And someone said, we haven't had coffee yet. And the RCMP said, okay, 10 minutes. And so they went up there and they waited on the line along with the loggers, waiting for us to step up and to do our part. So there was a feeling of theater, but not in a false way, that everybody just knew the issues were bigger, that they were very human issues and they were heartfelt issues. And we just had to do our bit to make sure this thing didn't go off the rails. RCMP did not want to become violent enforcers of law. Loggers knew us well. We knew them well. As a matter of fact, let's not forget, as you can see in the stand at the end of the film, one of the things we did is we had a dinner in the forest and we had a direct conversation with the people that we were in conflict with. And also, one thing that's, I don't think it's said in the film at all, but it's important. Of all the people outside the Haida Nation, the first people who supported us from outside the Haida Nation, the first people who went on the record as saying our blockade was justified and appropriate, were loggers. It was a logging community where the mayor was a divisional engineer of a very large logging company, and the town councillors were loggers themselves, and they wrote in writing that what the Haida were doing was proper. It's phenomenal. The lesson that I learned was that allies are found in very strange places. It was a movement in 1985 that has continued to bear fruit in terms of the relationship that cuts across ethnicity. It cuts across class, where Indigenous peoples and settler communities actually see themselves as allies, and that they can make the life better for everybody's children. Idea that some or other indigenous people are a problem is not true. Indigeneity is a solution. It is a salvation for a country trying to find its way.
4: I absolutely agree. And I broke out in tears at that part of the film where the crew was invited to that feast, to that dinner. And because I think that's so relatable. We all have issues that arise, and they're not even always issues with the people. They're just the people that are there in the issues. And to extend that invitation really inspired that kind of energy within myself that I need at this point in my life. So I'm so grateful that there was the film and that it happened in real life. That's amazing.
0: Don't go anywhere. After the break, we'll explore the valuable lessons learned from the blockade, including the power of allies and community. We'll also hear about the vital role elders played in guiding this movement and why diverse leadership is essential for lasting change. All that and more right here on Good Medicine.
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7: Hi, I'm Mackenzie, Kekatla Nation, Wolf Tribe. 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I carry my granny's strength. She survived residential school even when her sister didn't make it home. I carry the love for all our people, including our Two-Spirit and LGBTQ+ family, who deserve to be seen and safe. 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
0: Welcome back to Good Medicine. I'm your host, Ashley Pimlott, and I want to ask you, what does good medicine mean in your daily life? Today, we're exploring the power of resilient community activism and the deep-rooted wisdom that guides Indigenous resistance with our special guest, Michael Nikel Yaflanis. Before the break, we heard Michael introduce himself and share his powerful story about The Stand, a remarkable moment of community resistance on Haida Gwaii. He also reflected on how emotion and dignity played a vital role in their peaceful activism. Now, let's dive deeper into the lessons learned from the blockade, how unlikely allies come together, and the strength found in community. We'll also explore the crucial role elders played in guiding this movement with wisdom and respect, and discuss why diverse leadership is essential for the future of Indigenous activism, right here on Good Medicine.
4: You mentioned how the elders were keeping people in line from going off the rails, you said, and it was the elders that were placed at the forefront of the stand and were the first to be arrested. Am I correct?
5: Yes, they take first position. I remember the morning of the first blockade. It was cold. We were standing on this logging road, and we heard a helicopter coming, and we just imagined SWAT, police, armor, guns going to descend from the sky and kick our butts, basically. That was, the evidence seemed to be overwhelming that this is what was going to happen. We knew that they were coming. When that helicopter landed around the corner and the door opened up, and it was the elders that got out. Oh my goodness, it was like angels had joined us. And they walked down this wet whole day, dark morning, and said, where's the fire? You should put a fire up. You should put a shelter. Where's the benches? So suddenly everyone got busy. And we built the fire and the shelters and the benches. And it was wonderful. It was, I don't know, it became a community. It wasn't just a bunch of us young guys standing around angry.
4: The fact that they were at the forefront, what kind of message do you think that sends? And you touched on it already, but why is it so important for them to lead?
5: I think that the main point to consider there is the diversity of the community that's engaged, so that the issue is not taken hostage by a special interest subset, that it does actually reflect the diversity of not only age, but interest groups. I think it speaks to the strength of, in today's world, the need for issues to not be contained by one special interest or ethnic group or class or even geography, that the power of transformation is how diverse can we be? How easy is it for us to accommodate people who we don't entirely agree with on all issues? How do we transform neutral parties to allies? How do we transform opponents into allies? The greater the success in making friends and sharing alliances, the greater the chances of success in the issue at hand. It's the complexity of the situation that weakens opposition.
4: I love that. Really well put. Honorable survival. How did the Stand embody that concept? And what does honorable survival mean in your own words?
5: We often find that Indigenous communities and groups that have been subjected to horrendous assaults are referred to as victims. And I think the power dynamic is reflected in that is inappropriate. We have, since in the height of situations, certainly since the 1862 with the Douglas smallpox, and perhaps even a little earlier, have been subjected to persistent attack on every institution and characteristic of our organized societies. After a couple of hundred years of that, and after a population collapse from some 90,000 people at our height pre-contact, and through the various plagues that came through, again, including big one in 1862, and down to the mid-hundreds, probably, I would imagine we could say maybe 500 people, and we're still here. We're still here. We're not victims. We are more than survivors. We are extremely robust. We have been tested and have succeeded. And I think there's honor in that. I don't think we have to feel that victimized. We don't have to lament our situation. We can say, damn right, it's hard. It's hard to see young remains of young women excavated out of a city dump. Bloody hard to be a person of color and a person of diverse gender identities. It's not easy. But that doesn't mean we're victims, and it doesn't mean we're weak. It means, holy Lord, with all these challenges, and we're still here with our feet rooted on the ground. It's very honorable. Let's look at another way. Who is the most powerful military force in the world? Supposedly it's the Americans. How did they do in Afghanistan? They got their asses kicked. The war before that. Yeah, how did they do in Vietnam? I think they got their asses kicked. Exactly what is it we mean when we talk about victors and power? And I think a new definition is in order here. Indigenous people around the world, and in particular along the Alaska Pacific countryside, coastline. I'm trying not to say Northwest Coast, because the Northwest Coast assumes that the center of the universe is somewhere near Winnipeg. We're north and west of Winnipeg. I kind of like to think, and perhaps it's because I like to think the center of the world's probably out in the ocean. And so maybe I'm in the Northeast Pacific. But anyways, I'm just saying hallelujah and well done that we're still here against all odds. And I think when people set themselves up to be in opposition to community-based decisions, they should be mindful that who they're challenging are not a bunch of victims. We're not weaklings. We're really strong people. Hopefully that would encourage them to be our opponents, become our friends and allies and good neighbors, I think, as most of them wish to be.
4: Beautifully said. Wow. I love that. Oh my goodness.
0: Thank you for tuning in to today's episode of Good Medicine, where we explored the inspiring story of community resilience and peaceful resistance during the 1985 Haida Gwaii blockade. Our special guest, Michael Nicole Yaflanis, shared powerful insights on the strength found in unity, the vital role of elders, and the importance of building unexpected allies within activism. 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You can also find us on Facebook, Instagram, and SoundCloud. Have a wonderful night. And I'll see you again next week for part two of this conversation on Good Medicine.
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1: Yeltz, hello. My name is Mulchamultz Gitzwa. My English name is Chanel Budden. I'm a proud member of the Haisla Nation, and I come from the Ixtuxia clan, which is Eagle. I am proud to be an Indigenous person because we have such a strong, rich history that is persevering with every generation. An Indigenous role model that has inspired me in my life is the late Honorable Murray Sinclair. He was Manitoba's first Indigenous judge. Later in life, he was also the chairman for the Truth and Reconciliation Commission. He was never afraid to have his voice heard. What I love most about Indigenous culture is our ancestral stories, our history, our art, and most of all, the way our communities come together for one another. One of my favorite quotes is by Wilma Mankiller, and it says, "The secret of our success is that we never, never give up."
0: That was another story honoring Indigenous voices and traditions. Stay with us all month long as we continue sharing these important perspectives, brought to you by Northern Native Broadcasting.
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0: And there we go, Space Truckin', Deep Purple here on the Journey 106 370s at 7. Happy to be back with you this evening. We got a little bit in store for you through the later part of the week, but otherwise, 250-638-0056 is our text line, and you can always send us an email on cjnyfm.ca. Folks, wow, what a set we have set up for today. Procol Harum, The Who, Heart. I got a little bit on Rush coming up in just a sec, who have just kicked off their tour in a long time. But it's the Stones now. And you're on the Journey, 106.3, 70s, at 7.
1: When I come home, baby, and I've been working all night long, I put my daughter on my knee, and she said, "Daddy, what's wrong?" 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

I'm going to be honest. I'm really, really trying not to watch some Rush clips. They just played their first comeback tour. I saw them back in Ottawa Blues Fest, like 2015 or so. Man, Annika Niles just killing it, man. I know, it's a little different from what you'd expect from Neil Peart. He just can't live up to it. Guys, I know I'll talk about it forever, so I'll just shut up. Closer to the Heart, Rush, you're on The Journey, 106.3.

0: June is National Indigenous History Month. 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
1: My name is Jaden, and I'm from the Tahltan Nation. My Indigenous name is Iguata, and I come from people who have always understood the importance of caring for the land and each other. One of the main lessons we are taught is to take care of the earth, the water, and the animals that provide for us. Our ancestors believed that the land is something to be used, but something to also be respected and protected. This way of thinking shapes how we live our lives every single day. Our culture is full of beauty. Drumming, singing, and storytelling are not just traditions. They are ways to stay connected to our past and each other. We keep these practices alive so we can pass them down to the next generation. Community is at the heart of everything we do. Together, we share food, stories, and time with one another. Being Indigenous means living by the techniques and respect, care, and strength. It's about honoring our culture and using these values to guide how we live today. I'm Iguata, and I carry these lessons with me always.
0: That was another story honoring Indigenous voices and traditions. 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
3: My name is Ashley Nicole Pimlott. My mother is Josie Jenis from the Wolastoqiyik Wasipikuk First Nation in Kakuna, Quebec. My father is Christopher John Pimlott from the Shwemelku Indian Band in Comox and the Clahoose Nation on Cortez Island. Proud and resilient Coast Salish peoples, I carry both lineages with honor, and I am forever grateful to have been born here in beautiful Terrace, BC, on the ancestral and unceded lands of the Tsimshian people who have been stewards of these lands since time immemorial. There's strong energy present in every stone, river, and branch.
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5: Red Dress Day, also known as the National Day of Awareness for Missing and Murdered Indigenous Women and Girls, is observed annually on May 5th. This year's Red Dress Day observance will be happening at Vancouver City Hall and includes guest speakers, drumming, and a visual display of red dresses. It will begin at 11 a.m. that day. There will also be a formal ceremony held at Spirit Square in Pitt Meadows starting at 1 p.m. You can also participate by wearing red that day or hanging a red dress as a visual reminder of the missing.
0: That's been your 411 Community Calendar. 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

Stairway. Do I even have to say it? You're on the journey, 106.3, that's my time. Gonna be back again tomorrow morning, actually, changing things up a little bit. I'm gonna be taking over the mornings for a little while, at least indefinitely. I have my very, very good friend, Chad. You may call him the Chad. Coming in tomorrow and through the rest of the week, he's going to be filling in. He's super excited and ready to go and listen to some great music with you through the 70s at 7. In the meantime, I'm going to be covering your mornings. I apologize to you, my friends, for it being so abrupt, but this is how the way things seem to go. Conquistador, as it's a little funny fact, is technically Canadian content here. Doesn't even need to be said. If it weren't, I would still play it anyways. But I'm going to, you know me, I'm going to do it anyways. Have yourself a great night, guys, and let's chat again tomorrow. Porkle Harum, you're on the journey, 106.3, 70s at 7. Cheers.

0: 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This is my mother,
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0: June is National Indigenous History Month. 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
1: Yeltz, hello. My name is Mulchamoltz Gitzwa. My English name is Chanel Budden. I'm a proud member of the Haisla Nation, and I come from the Ixtuxia clan, which is Eagle. I am proud to be an Indigenous person because we have such a strong, rich history that is persevering with every generation. An Indigenous role model that has inspired me in my life is the late Honorable Murray Sinclair. He was Manitoba's first Indigenous judge. Later in life, he was also the chairman for the Truth and Reconciliation Commission. He was never afraid to have his voice heard. What I love most about Indigenous culture is our ancestral stories, our history, our art, and most of all, the way our communities come together for one another. One of my favorite quotes is by Wilma Mankiller, and it says, "The secret of our success is that we never, never give up."
0: That was another story honoring Indigenous voices and traditions. 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

0: June is National Indigenous History Month. 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
1: Hey, it's Ashley, Promotions Director for CFNR. National Indigenous Peoples Day is many things to me. Celebration, resistance, remembrance, joy, and grief. It's about making safe spaces for all of it, all at once. It's about meeting people where they're at, standing beside them in their sorrow, and rising with them in their triumphs. It's a day to celebrate not only our diverse cultures, but our incredible resilience. Despite the deep and ongoing challenges our people have faced, from displacement to attempts at erasure, we continue to thrive. We live. We love, we create, we reclaim. I'll admit, growing up, I didn't always feel fully connected to my heritage. That disconnection can be loud and heavy. Over time, through stories, through learning, through moments shared in circle and in ceremony, I've come to understand the sacredness of honoring our ancestors and the wisdom they've passed down.
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1: My name is Jaden, and I'm from the Tahltan Nation. My Indigenous name is Iguata, and I come from people who've always understood the importance of caring for the land and each other. One of the main lessons we are taught is to take care of the earth, the water, and the animals that provide for us. Our ancestors believe that the land is something to be used, but something to also be respected and protected. This way of thinking shapes how we live our lives every single day. Our culture is full of beauty. Drumming, singing, and storytelling are not just traditions. They are ways to stay connected to our past and each other. We keep these practices alive so we can pass them down to the next generation. Community is at the heart of everything we do. Together, we share food, stories, and time with one another. Being Indigenous means living by the techniques and respect, care, and strength. It's about honoring our culture and using these values to guide how we live today. I'm Iguata, and I carry these lessons with me always.
0: That was another story honoring Indigenous voices and traditions. 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
1: Hi, I'm Ashley Pimlott, host of The Good Medicine Show. Through my work with Good Medicine and community projects, I've been gifted the opportunity to learn not only about my own culture, but about the shared strength, grief, resilience, and wisdom of Indigenous people everywhere. Our heritage is rich with stories passed down through the generations, stories that teach us how to walk gently, live with intention, and lift each other up. I've learned that living with good intentions is more than how we treat one another. It's how we treat the land, the waters, the animals, and ourselves. I carry that legacy now, sharing what I know with the next generation, including my own children. This is who I am. This is where I stand. Now I ask you, how do you honor your ancestry? How do you celebrate your indigeneity? What do you love about your culture? And what is your good medicine?
0: That was another story honoring Indigenous voices and traditions. Stay with us all month long as we continue sharing these important perspectives, brought to you by Northern Native Broadcasting.
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0: June is National Indigenous History Month. 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
1: Hey, it's Ashley, Promotions Director for CFNR. National Indigenous Peoples Day is many things to me. Celebration, resistance, remembrance, joy, and grief. It's about making safe spaces for all of it, all at once. It's about meeting people where they're at, standing beside them in their sorrow, and rising with them in their triumphs. It's a day to celebrate not only our diverse cultures, but our incredible resilience. Despite the deep and ongoing challenges our people have faced, from displacement to attempts at erasure, we continue to thrive. We live, we love, we create, we reclaim. I'll admit, growing up, I didn't always feel fully connected to my heritage. That disconnection can be loud and heavy. Over time, through stories, through learning, through moments shared in circle and in ceremony, I've come to understand the sacredness of honoring our ancestors and the wisdom they've passed down.
0: That was another story honoring Indigenous voices and traditions. Stay with us all month long as we continue sharing these important perspectives, brought to you by Northern Native Broadcasting.
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Mr. Baboon played a seven, he pitched a five.

of many avenues back in the jungle. Some of them is stone lanes, some is screws and hits, some is even chains. You know, some been way long in the game. Talking about Mr. Ed, Funky Little Skunk, then Pepe Le Pew, Lippy the Lion, Brad Rabbit, big old bad named Pooh, a homebody named Pink Panther, ugly old sucker named Bullwinkle the Moose, big stud they call Ferdinand the Bull, total jackass called Francis the Talking Mule, cat named Garfield, Sylvester too, Yogi Bear and running partner Boo Boo, Heckle and Jekyll, Tweety Bird Cuckoo, McGilla Gorilla and the Roadrunner look totally poop. Tasmanian Devil, all them critters want to hear the scoop. They want to know all about it, just what the monkey and the baboon was about to do.

0: June is National Indigenous History Month. 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
1: Yeltz, hello. My name is Mulchamultz Gitzwa. My English name is Chanel Budden. I'm a proud member of the Haisla Nation, and I come from the Ixtuxia clan, which is Eagle. I am proud to be an Indigenous person because we have such a strong, rich history that is persevering with every generation. An Indigenous role model that has inspired me in my life is the late Honorable Murray Sinclair. He was Manitoba's first Indigenous judge. Later in life, he was also the chairman for the Truth and Reconciliation Commission. He was never afraid to have his voice heard. What I love most about Indigenous culture is our ancestral stories, our history, our art, and most of all, the way our communities come together for one another. One of my favorite quotes is by Wilma Mankiller, and it says, "The secret of our success is that we never, never give up."
0: That was another story honoring Indigenous voices and traditions. Stay with us all month long as we continue sharing these important perspectives, brought to you by Northern Native Broadcasting.
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1: Hey, this is Jamie Davis from Jada Creations. I come from the Gixen and Nisga'a Nation.
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2: My name is Kayin, Hereditary Chief Wilson Jack of the Ashiela First Nation. I'm very happy to be here at the Junior All-Native Tournament to see all the young generation participators together and also to see them enjoy our culture during their opening ceremonies. And also I have two grandkids that are playing, one's 17, one's 8. That's so good to see the very young generation under 10 teams in this tournament for the first time. And it's just so heartwarming to see all the nations participate here.
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1: I am proud to be Indigenous because we're protectors of life, land, and each other. 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We honor those taken, those still missing, and those who fight for justice. I wear red so their stories are never forgotten. Every voice matters. Every name matters. And as long as I have a voice, I'll use it for them.
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1: Hi, I'm Samantha Tischutz. I'm from Iskut, BC. 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I am proud to be Tahltan. I honor my Indigenous ancestry with teaching my kids about
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2: Yeltz, hello. My name is Mulchamoltz Gitzwa. My English name is Chanel Budden. I'm a proud member of the Haisla Nation, and I come from the Ixtuxia clan, which is Eagle. I am proud to be an Indigenous person because we have such a strong, rich history that is persevering with every generation. An Indigenous role model that has inspired me in my life is the late Honorable Murray Sinclair. He was Manitoba's first Indigenous judge. Later in life, he was also the chairman for the Truth and Reconciliation Commission. He was never afraid to have his voice heard. What I love most about Indigenous culture is our ancestral stories, our history, our art, and most of all, the way our communities come together for one another. One of my favorite quotes is by Wilma Mankiller, and it says, "The secret of our success is that we never, never give up."
1: That was another story honoring Indigenous voices and traditions. Stay with us all month long as we continue sharing these important perspectives, brought to you by Northern Native Broadcasting. Some journeys never end, and we're no exception. This is Journey.
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3: My name is Sean Pettit. 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
1: Hey, this is Jamie Davis from Jada Creations. I come from the Gixxen and Nisga'a Nation.
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1: Hi, I'm Ashley Pimlott. 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That sacred relationship shapes how I live, how I love, and how I lead. Growing up, I didn't always fully understand the depth of my heritage. But as I've grown, I've come to appreciate its richness and diversity. I've been diving into the stories and teachings of my family, learning where I come from and learning who I'm here to be.
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3: Why? Simgiget, Simgiget, Sigram Hanaak, Lukagiget, Gabawaksek, Katni Gabatur, and get a gold up. David Leash, the third DYU, Giswawada Deep Dagger, Tim Sian Nuyu, Machlakasla Diwatwadku, Gitlandi Zabu. Josie Sampson Diwas Matiatsu at a Carl Sampson Sr. Diwas Niayu. Burl Lees Diwas Noyu at a David Lees Jr. Diwas Nagwater. My name is David Lees and I come from Metlakatla. I'm proud to be Indigenous because it makes me feel whole. When I was younger, I wasn't entirely a part of my culture. I was always kind of distanced from it, and I kind of felt lost. But when I was approached by Billy Nelson to be a part of the Gitlas Drummers and Dancers, I felt like a part of something, and it made me feel happy just knowing that I'm carrying on a part of my culture while I was almost lost so many years ago.
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1: My name is Kayin, Hereditary Chief Wilson Jack of the Akela First Nation. I'm very happy to be here at the Junior All-Native Tournament to see all the young generation participators together and also to see them enjoy our culture during the opening ceremonies. And also I have two grandkids that are playing, one's 17, one's 8. It's so good to see the very young generation under 10 teams in this tournament for the first time. And it's just so heartwarming to see all the nations participate here.
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3: 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I am from Iskut, BC. I am from Shiona Clan. I am proud to be Indigenous because it's awesome. 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

0: And there you go, Brian Adams. About 6:07 in the morning, you're on the Journey 106.3. It is Fish in the hot seat for just a little while. I hope you're enjoying your morning. Coming up in a little bit, you may have heard this. The Who is celebrating their 50th anniversary. And I want to touch on this a little while later, maybe about 10 minutes or so. Prince, his estate dropped an unreleased song. You can check it out on YouTube. But in the meantime, we'll touch on it again shortly, just after your weather update momentarily. Stick around.
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2: 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I'm from Iskut, BC. 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
0: And here's a look at the Journey FM weather forecast for the Coast Salish regions. And in the Lower Mainland today, 17 could see a little bit of showers here and there, dropping to 11 overnight with more showers moving into tomorrow and then climbing to 18, the mix of sun and cloud through tomorrow. For the Gulf Islands, Nanaimo and Cowichan Valley regional districts, 17, small chance of showers again and dropping to 8 overnight, and then a mix of sun and cloud tomorrow at a high of 20. 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

0: Well, if you can believe it, and I know you can, a lot of bands are now celebrating their 50th year anniversary tours. The Who is no different. I mean, I'll be seeing Rush later on in the year. They've released Who Put the Boot limited edition soccer jerseys or football jerseys, and that's named after their tour that's going on this year. Who Put the Boot in? Why soccer jerseys? I suppose they're playing a bunch of different UK football stadiums, so I took a look on it over on thewho.com if you're interested. You want to look at it ahead of FIFA. There, well, there you go. Soccer crazy. Man, there was a cool social media post that I saw up on Twitter or X. Man, there was a shot of Vancouver with the stadium. It just looks like breathtaking. I think it beats out many other ones by kilometers. Taking a break, Toronto is on the way.
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All right, this isn't an endorsement. However it sounds, I'm not big on Netflix binging. It tends to be one of the last things that I usually think about. One of my favorite things to do, though, is to watch older television series. So I turned on and watched Miami Vice, which I haven't seen in years. It's a very dangerous series to get into. The clothes, the style that these guys had is unreal. It is unbelievable. I want to be Sonny Crockett. It's fantastic. I've been seeing it on Amazon Prime. If you haven't watched it in a long time, turn it on. Mind-blowing. Some incredible music on this series, too.

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5: And here's a look at the Journey FM weather forecast for the Coast Salish regions. And in the Lower Mainland today, 17, could see a little bit of showers here and there, dropping to 11 overnight with more showers moving into tomorrow and then climbing to 18, the mix of sun and cloud through tomorrow. For the Gulf Islands, Nanaimo and Cowichan Valley regional districts, 17, small chance of showers again and dropping to 8 overnight, and then a mix of sun and cloud tomorrow at a high of 20. 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

0: My friends, if you've been listening for a little while, we've been celebrating National Indigenous History Month. 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You'll hear one in just a couple minutes here, but I did want to say, if you'd like to get your voice on and your perspective heard, you can send us a text and we'll try to set something up, 250-638-0056, or send us an email at cjnyfm.ca. We'll be running it all month long, as we did last year as well, and we're going to take a bit of a break. One of my favorite guys, I ran into him at an en route in Ontario. And my drummer said, "That's Colin James." I said, "No, it's not." He said, "That guy's got the swagger of a rock star." He's coming up in just a sec.
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0: Going on a Space Oddity this morning. If you caught it, that was David Bowie. And there was Neil Young. You're on the journey. 106.3. 7:10. Hope your morning's going well. It's Fish. I was watching a video from Farm Aid. I was going to say Live Aid. Farm Aid, 1985. The performance was Bob Dylan and Friends. Man, that was a stacked bill. September 22nd, 1985. I bet the entire ticket probably cost $20. Bob Dylan, Tom Petty and the Heartbreakers, Johnny Cash, John Fogerty, Bon Jovi, Don Henley, Billy Joel, Joni Mitchell, Eddie Van Halen with Sammy Hagar. So Neil Young and the Chrome Hearts are coming back. They haven't had a live appearance all summer, actually. They canceled their plans, and so now they're set to make their return on stage when Farm Aid comes back in Virginia Beach. So Neil Young's going to be sharing the stage with Willie Nelson, John Mellencamp, Dave Matthews, Margo Price, and I would pay for this guy alone, Nathaniel Rateliff is going to be there too. So it's really cool stuff. Again, man, really stacking the bill for this. I'm going to update you on weather just in a second here. If you want to get your latest updates, you can go on cjnyfm.ca. And if you want to reach out, you can text us, 250-638-0056. And just after, police and Toto.
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2: And here's a look at the Journey FM weather forecast for the Coast Salish regions. And in the Lower Mainland today, 17 could see a little bit of showers here and there, dropping to 11 overnight with more showers moving into tomorrow and then climbing to 18, the mix of sun and cloud through tomorrow. For the Gulf Islands, Nanaimo and Cowichan Valley regional districts, 17, small chance of showers again and dropping to 8 overnight, and then a mix of sun and cloud tomorrow at a high of 20. 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

0: And if you're enjoying that, we have some more 70s music coming up later on tonight for the 70s at 7. If you've been tuning in roughly on your little commute there, that's fine. It's always great to pop in every now and then, but it's great to check out some of our specialty programs like the Blues Hour late at night and the aforementioned 70s at 7 show, which is usually hosted by myself, one of my buddies, one of my best buddies here. He's going to take over for me for a little while. His name's Chad. You can call him The Chad if you'd like. You're going to hear stuff like that. Toto's Hold the Line and so much more. Later on in the hour, we are going to hear some more 70s. The Doors from 1970 exactly. And a little bit of the Eagles as well to get your 70s fill in.
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Thank you, Gord. You're on the journey, 106.3. And now join me as we float on down the water near the dock of the bay. Update on weather's coming up just after Otis Redding.

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1: Now a look at the Journey FM weather forecast for the Coast Salish regions. In the Lower Mainland today, expect about 17, mix of sun and cloud, but you could see showers moving through the day and dropping to 11 overnight. 18 tomorrow, still a mix of sun and cloud and a small chance of showers. For the Gulf Islands, Nanaimo and Cowichan Valley Regional District, 17 and dropping to 8 overnight, still a chance of showers expected. But a mix of sun and cloud tomorrow and climbing to 20. For up-to-date weather anytime, check out the CJNYFM.ca homepage or download the Journey FM app for iOS.
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Well, it was nice to see you. If you happen to stop by the Cloverdale Rodeo and Country Fair, you would have met me, would have met our team. Gave away a lot of shirts, a lot of them. I think I'm over about 500 of them. If not 500, then pretty close. We also gave away some contesting tickets to go see the River Lions. And then I made my long trek up north for a little trip. And man, it was quite a sobering experience to just drive, for the most part, listening to nothing. It felt like a bit of a social media detox, just to be comfortable in my own thoughts, which can be a scary thing. Researchers were saying that a digital detox might not actually improve your mood as much as you'd expect. A bunch of studies were done. 4,600 people took part in social media breaks ranging from one day to a month. No significant changes in happiness, negative emotions, or life satisfaction. But they're saying what is important, rather than just quitting entirely if you're thinking about it, focus on mindful, intentional use. You are in charge of your own destiny, my friends. So just stop reading the comments.

0: June is National Indigenous History Month. You're listening to Voices from the Land, stories of strength, culture, pride, and history shared by Indigenous people from across British Columbia.
1: Yeltz, hello. My name is Mulchamoltz Gitzwa. My English name is Chanel Budden. I'm a proud member of the Haisla Nation, and I come from the Ixtuxia clan, which is Eagle. I am proud to be an Indigenous person because we have such a strong, rich history that is persevering with every generation. An Indigenous role model that has inspired me in my life is the late Honorable Murray Sinclair. He was Manitoba's first Indigenous judge. Later in life, he was also the chairman for the Truth and Reconciliation Commission. He was never afraid to have his voice heard. What I love most about Indigenous culture is our ancestral stories, our history, our art, and most of all, the way our communities come together for one another. One of my favorite quotes is by Wilma Mankiller, and it says, "The secret of our success is that we never, never give up."
0: That was another story honoring Indigenous voices and traditions. Stay with us all month long as we continue sharing these important perspectives, brought to you by Northern Native Broadcasting.
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They do respect her, comma, but punctuation is important.

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1: I am Holden Dennis. I am from Iskubc. I am from Saskia Clan. I am proud to be Indigenous because I am Tahltan. I love speaking in Tahltan.
0: That was another story honoring Indigenous voices and traditions. 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
2: Now a look at the Journey FM weather forecast for the Coast Salish regions. In the Lower Mainland this afternoon, expect a high of 17 with a mix of sun and cloud, but you still could see some showers as you move in through the evening at a low of 11 overnight. And then 18 tomorrow, mix of sun and cloud and a chance of showers. For the Gulf Islands, Nanaimo and Cowichan Valley regional districts, a little more of the same. Climate is 17 this afternoon, still a small chance of showers and a mix of sun and cloud. And then 8 overnight and a mix of sun and cloud tomorrow, climbing up to 20. 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

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You're on The Journey 106.3. 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All right. 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
1: Hi, I'm Ashley Pimlott. 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Growing up, I didn't always fully understand the depth of my heritage. But as I've grown, I've come to appreciate its richness and diversity. I've been diving into the stories and teachings of my family, learning where I come from and learning who I'm here to be.
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3: Now a look at the Journey FM weather forecast for the Coast Salish regions. In the lower mainland today, expect about 17, mix of sun and cloud, but you could see showers moving through the day and dropping to 11 overnight. 18 tomorrow, still a mix of sun and cloud and a small chance of showers. For the Gulf Islands, Nanaimo and Cowichan Valley Regional Districts, 17 and dropping to 8 overnight, still a chance of showers expected. But a mix of sun and cloud tomorrow and climbing to 20. 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

0: When a child is in the hospital, visitors come to say hello. And when visiting hours are over, they leave. But family does whatever it takes to stay. At Ronald McDonald House, we believe families shouldn't have to fight alone. So we make sure they have everything they need, with a community of support, warm meals, and a place to rest. Because when a child is sick, family stays. And Ronald McDonald House stays with them.
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Hey, I don't know if this has come across your timeline, but I've been inundated with new Rush clips. And I'm really, really trying to not watch them because I want to be surprised. I'm that kind of fan. I don't want to see what their set list is. I feel like I'm becoming that guy. Annika Niles, though, killing it. I watched their... I was going to say cover. Kind of cover, I guess. I was watching their performance of Tom Sawyer. Unbelievable. It's on YouTube. Check it out. It's Rush. Fly by night. You're on the journey.

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1: 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And I think that was taught to me when I was a kid.
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3: Now a look at the Journey FM weather forecast for the Coast Salish regions. In the Lower Mainland this afternoon, expect a high of 17 with a mix of sun and cloud, but you still could see some showers as you move in through the evening at a low of 11 overnight. And then 18 tomorrow, mix of sun and cloud and a chance of showers. For the Gulf Islands, Nanaimo and Cowichan Valley regional districts, a little more of the same, climbing to 17 this afternoon, still a small chance of showers and a mix of sun and cloud, and then 8 overnight and a mix of sun and cloud tomorrow, climbing up to 20. 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

Guys, as I was mentioning earlier, I've been watching Miami Vice. The style these guys had is unbelievable. It is incredibly dangerous for anybody to watch. As I was in a daydream, thinking, I could live on a boat. It could definitely be Sonny Crockett. Wear some pleated pants.

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1: Hello, my name is Eden Joseph. My ancestral name is Jehadis, meaning shining star. I am Squamish from the Squamish Nation. I am really proud to be Indigenous for my community and how much it has to offer and all the opportunities that come with it. The culture that I was raised in, to be thankful for our land and our people and our ways. Osiem.
0: That was another story honoring Indigenous voices and traditions. 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

All right, my friends, that's my time. I'm out of here. I'll be back again tomorrow and through the rest of the week. Have yourself a fantastic afternoon and your evening as well. We'll be chatting again tomorrow. The Chad is going to be covering for me for the 70s at 7, so you may hear a little John Lennon, may hear a little Pink Floyd. All great stuff. And then later on, through midnight, from 11 to midnight, I should say, you'll hear from the Blues Hour, which has been very popular as of late. All right, folks, cheers. I'll leave you with Pink Floyd. Have a good one.

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1: Hi, my name is Mackenzie from the Kakatlan Nation Wolf Tribe. I'm proud to be Indigenous because our stories, our love, our resilience live through me. I'm 16 and live in two worlds, town and tradition. I learned to dance and drum in school, but I've learned about strength at home from my mom, from my papa, and from my granny. I honor the ones we lost, the ones who fought, and the ones still fighting their way, including our 2S LGBTQ+ youth. We belong. Our culture isn't fading, it's rising, and I'm here for it every step, every beat, every voice.
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3: Now a look at the Journey FM weather forecast for the Coast Salish regions. In the Lower Mainland today, expect about 17, mix of sun and cloud, but you could see showers moving through the day and dropping to 11 overnight. 18 tomorrow, still a mix of sun and cloud and a small chance of showers. For the Gulf Islands, Nanaimo and Cowichan Valley Regional Districts, 17 and dropping to 8 overnight, still a chance of showers expected, but a mix of sun and cloud tomorrow and climbing to 20.

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1: On Canada's west coast, in Vancouver, not far from the Kitsilano side of the Burrard Bridge, where the seawall hugs the shoreline, a new kind of skyline is clawing its way skyward in Vanier Park, right in the heart of Kitsilano. Three residential towers are rising along the park's edge, and as I shuffle past with my reusable coffee cup and my slightly cranky knees, I can't help but marvel at the irony. A place once carved out of ancestral land, then turned into a showcase of civic culture, is now being reshaped again, this time into a vertical village for thousands of future neighbors. According to local history, the land where Vanier Park now sits, for generations, the Squamish fishing village of Sanok, a place of canoes, salmon, and longhouses, long before real estate agents even existed. In the late 1800s, it was set aside as Indian Reserve No. 6. But by 1913, the province and the city of Vancouver, with the help of the railway, decided it was a menace to morals and health, pushed the community out, and burned their homes. As the Kits Point Residents Association puts it, the whole reserve was sold off, and what was once a living village became a scattering of industrial uses before the city finally handed it over to the park board in the 1960s. By 1967, the park officially opened, named for former Governor General George Vanier, and over the next few years, it became a cultural hub with the Museum of Vancouver, the Maritime Museum, and the McMillan Space Center, bankrolled by a lumber baron's pocket change of $1.5 million. Now, for a kid of the 1960s, like me, that patch of green felt like a victory. Instead of more asphalt and efficiency experts, we had telescopes, ships under glass, and a space center that promised we'd all be living on Mars by the year 2000. And now, as reported in city planning documents and Squamish Nation-led updates, that same scrap of land is being turned into the first phase of a much larger development called Sanok. The three new towers near Vanier Park are just the opening act of a 6,000-unit complex that could eventually house up to 10,000 people on a former reserve now being reclaimed, not just as land, but as a source of income and self-determination for the Squamish Nation. The project is being pitched as car light, with an emphasis on walking, biking, and transit. Though anyone who's tried to find a parking spot on a Sunday in Kits will tell you that the sight of yet another underground garage makes them want to chuck their keys into False Creek. So, as another Canadian West Coast boomer settler, I look at these towers and I see a lot of contradictions. The same ground that was stolen, then beautified, is now being turned into a dense, mixed-use, transit-friendly neighborhood, this time by the people whose ancestors were chased out over a century ago. It's a little unsettling, a little hopeful, and a lot of fun to watch the debates erupt over traffic, views, and whether the new residents will be allowed to grill salmon on their balconies. But I say it's about time for these partial reparations to keep moving ahead and giving more people a modern and affordable place to call home. I appreciate you taking 5 minutes with this boomer settler. If you enjoyed it, please like, subscribe, and check out my merch coming soon. Who am I, you ask? Just another friendly observer. Call me Jaffo.
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0: June is National Indigenous History Month. 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
1: My name is Ashley Nicole Pimlott. My mother is Josie Jenis from the Wolastoqiyik Wassipikuk First Nation in Kakuna, Quebec. My father is Christopher John Pimlott from the Shwemelku Indian Band in Comox and the Clahoos Nation on Cortez Island. Proud and resilient Coast Salish peoples. I carry both lineages with honor, and I am forever grateful to have been born here in beautiful Terrace, BC, on the ancestral and unceded lands of the Tsimshian people who have been stewards of these lands since time immemorial. There's strong energy present in every stone, river, and branch.
0: That was another story honoring Indigenous voices and traditions. 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
6: Here's your update for the Journey FM weather forecast for the Coast Salish regions. In the Lower Mainland this afternoon, about 17, still a small chance of showers and a mix of sun and cloud. 11 overnight with a couple bits of rain here and there. And then a mix of sun and cloud tomorrow at a high of 18. For the Gulf Islands, Nanaimo and Cowichan Valley regional districts, still 17, small chance of showers still and a mix of sun and cloud through the afternoon. And then 8 overnight. Chance of showers. And for an update on weather, anytime, check out the CJNYFM.ca homepage or download the Journey FM app for iOS.
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3: Hi, my name is Mackenzie from the Kekatla Nation, Wolf Tribe. I am proud to be Indigenous because I am finding my way back. I didn't grow up on the res, but I felt the heartbeat of the drum, and it called to something deep in me. I've danced, I've stood beside my mom at totem pole repatriations. I've watched nations come together at All Native, and it filled me with pride. My granny survived a school meant to erase her. Her sister didn't come home. That's why I walk on Red Dress Day. Being Indigenous means remembering who I am, even if I'm still learning. I carry my people with me, always.
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4: Here's your update for the Journey FM weather forecast for the Coast Salish regions. In the Lower Mainland this afternoon, about 17, still a small chance of showers and a mix of sun and cloud. 11 overnight with a couple bits of rain here and there. And then a mix of sun and cloud tomorrow at a high of 18. For the Gulf Islands, Nanaimo and Cowichan Valley regional districts, still 17, small chance of showers still and a mix of sun and cloud through the afternoon. And then 8 overnight. Chance of showers. And for an update on weather anytime, check out the CJNYFM.ca homepage or download the Journey FM app for iOS.
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1: Delam Shuelsik Dwayu, Lakibu Dibdegu, Gigatla, Dilwatgu. I am proud to be Indigenous because our culture is a living fire that continues to shine. 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I celebrate by speaking truth through my work in radio, by raising my daughter in her identity, and by living with pride. We are still here. We are rising. And today, we celebrate together.
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3: Here's a look at the Journey FM weather forecast for the Coast Salish regions. In the Lower Mainland this afternoon, 17. Small chance of showers and a risk of thunderstorms, dropping to 11 overnight with more showers. And then climbing back up to 18 tomorrow with a mix of sun and cloud and a low chance of showers. For the Gulf Islands, Nanaimo and Cowichan Valley regional districts, 17 with a small chance of showers and a mix of sun and cloud in certain areas, dropping to 8 overnight with a chance of showers. And then climbing to 20 tomorrow, mix of sun and cloud. For up-to-date weather, anytime, check out the CJNYFM.ca homepage or download the Journey FM app for iOS.
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5: Loam Godu Nimul Nisam, the Chadwayu, Kitsalasu Tiwalwatku, Kiswadwara Dipdeku, Githaus Tiwalzagu, Sigaram Hana Takaye, Amasa Ara Amagari Selyax. Good day and good afternoon. My name is Chad Wells, aka The Chad. My language and culture is probably the most important teaching I plan to pass on to the next generation, our children. My kids go to Naaksagilakil School in Kitsum Kalem, where our Tsimshian language is used every day and all day, not just a course in school. They're also taught how to harvest our traditional foods and sing and dance once per week. My children are from the ages 6 to 20 and they speak Somalic 10 times better than I do. I try to explain Red Dress Day as much as I can to my kids because we live on the Highway of Tears. Many First Nations people are affected by this highway, including my own family. Why do I love being Indigenous? Well, because we have the greatest music in the world. Traditional singing and drumming, I can't get enough.
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1: Delam Shuelsik Dwayu, Lakibu Dibdegu, Gigatla, Dilwatgu. I am proud to be Indigenous because our culture is a living fire that continues to shine. National Indigenous Peoples Day is a celebration of everything we are, our song, our stories, our language, and our strength. 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We are still here. We are rising. And today, we celebrate together.
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5: Now a look at the Journey FM weather forecast for the Coast Salish regions. In the Lower Mainland this evening, dropping from 17 with a small chance of showers and a risk of thunderstorms to 11 overnight with more showers. Likely to continue on through into tomorrow afternoon and climbing to 18. For the Gulf Islands, Nanaimo and Cowichan Valley regional districts, dropping from 17 with a small chance of showers and a mix of sun and cloud to 8 overnight. Still expect showers moving in through tomorrow morning, but climbing to 20 with a mix of sun and cloud through the afternoon. For up-to-date weather, anytime, check out the CJNYFM.ca homepage or download the Journey FM app for iOS.
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1: Hi, I'm Jennifer Carlick. I'm from Iskab, BC. I'm from Tiona Clan. I am proud to be Indigenous because I make healthy choices by being active. I like to share that my family's tradition is to hunt.
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3: Skylar Olson. I am from Iskut, BC. I am from Kiona Clan. I am proud to be Indigenous because I am proud of my nation and where I come from. Some of the values that I have is that I respect myself and my culture.
2: 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Now a look at the Journey FM weather forecast for the Coast Salish regions. In the Lower Mainland this evening, dropping from 17 with a small chance of showers and a risk of thunderstorms to 11 overnight with more showers. Likely to continue on through into tomorrow afternoon and climbing to 18. For the Gulf Islands, Nanaimo and Cowichan Valley regional districts, dropping from 17 with a small chance of showers and a mix of sun and cloud to 8 overnight. Still expect showers moving in through tomorrow morning, but climbing to 20 with a mix of sun and cloud through the afternoon. 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
1: 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I'm from Chiona Clan. I am proud to be Indigenous because I like learning on the land about my culture and where I come from. What I love most about my culture is the Tel-Tan art.
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6: Red Dress Day, also known as the National Day of Awareness for Missing and Murdered Indigenous Women and Girls, is observed annually on May 5th. 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

0: 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This is my mother,
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1: Hi, I'm Ashley Pimlott, host of The Good Medicine Show. Red Dress Day is a powerful act of remembrance and resistance, a day of advocacy and sacred care, a refusal to let silence bury the truth. It calls for justice. It demands equity. And for many of us, it's not just symbolic. It's deeply personal, woven with the stories we carry and the voices we vow to uplift. Our culture teaches us to honor and respect one another, to uphold life and to protect spirit. That's why Red Dress Day holds such gravity for me. As I've grown, so too has my understanding of the missing and murdered Indigenous women and girls crisis. It's not just an issue, it's a wound within our communities, and it touches every one of us. The more I learn, the more I feel the weight of it. Red Dress Day is more than a moment of reflection. It is a call to raise awareness, to honor the lives taken too soon, to stand in solidarity with the families and communities who live with this grief every day. It is a day to remember, a day to reflect, and a day to act with courage, with compassion, with unshakable love.
0: That was another story honoring Indigenous voices and traditions. 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
3: Now a look at the Journey FM weather forecast for the Coast Salish regions. In the Lower Mainland this evening, dropping from 17 with a small chance of showers and a risk of thunderstorms to 11 overnight with more showers. Likely to continue on through into tomorrow afternoon and climbing to 18. For the Gulf Islands, Nanaimo and Cowichan Valley regional districts, dropping from 17 with a small chance of showers and a mix of sun and cloud to 8 overnight. Still expect showers moving in through tomorrow morning, but climbing to 20 with a mix of sun and cloud through the afternoon. 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